It's Jamie McDonald and Ain't No Way. You're on Vision with Matt Prater, and I'm a big fan of 20 The Countdown magazine. We play it each Saturday lunchtime here on Vision. And you can actually listen to the podcast anytime. Just search up 20 The Countdown magazine on the podcast apps, and you can listen. They've got, you know, great artist interviews, and they have future favourites and all that. Interesting to see, looking at the top 20 songs, we've got Forrest Frank there, number 20 at the moment with his song OK. Some new music in there. There's a guy named Bay Turner who's done a song called Somebody's Praying featuring Tate.

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1: Galatians 5 verse 22 to 23 says, "But the fruit of the Spirit is love, joy, peace, patience, kindness, goodness, faithfulness, gentleness, and self-control. Against such things there is no law." That's from Galatians 5 verse 22 to 23.
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0: now knows the Lord and she knows where she's going. And
1: Wow.
0: I haven't heard one skerrick or 1 ounce of victim mentality or negativity. It's all about where she's going and what she can do with her time left.
1: Isn't
0: so when when you have a client like that, it really brings you back to earth.
1: Yes, it does. It's amazing.
0: And you recognize that, hey, you know, I've got stuff, but you know, I'm still here.
1: I mean, just the fact that, you know, somebody's going through that sort of end of life process, knowing there is a finite time, and you know, and still praising God for salvation, praising God for all the little things that we have. And one of the things that we sometimes take for granted, perhaps, and that is, you know, saying grace with food. And when I was a boy, that, you know, it was our routine. I mean, it was, you know, and my mum and dad would get each of us at different times to give thanks for the food. And you got a little phrase in your head and you sort of said it, but it creates an attitude of gratefulness, because there's people who just don't get the sort of food that we get here. I mean, we have a lot to be grateful for, even the fundamental things. You know, I mean, Jesus had, you know, a few fish and a bit of bread, and he fed thousands of people and he gave thanks for it. Amazing.
0: Yeah. And he also would thank the Lord before a miracle in John 11:41.
1: Yeah.
0: He said, "Father, I thank you that you have heard me." So this is before he's even prayed.
1: Yeah.
0: And so he's thanking God in anticipation at the Last Supper. This is the Last Supper.
1: Yeah.
0: He's thanking God for the bread and the cup. I'm setting that example of gratitude, even in the face of suffering that was to come. So we're always reminded that Jesus was thankful and grateful. So we can do no less as Christians, right?
1: That's exactly right. Now, we're going to take a short break and we're going to come back and talk about the psychological benefits of gratitude. But guys, before we break, don't forget our website, MomentumAustralia.org, and don't forget our care line, 1-800-000-636. 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

incredibly safe. I guess those feelings, you know, we were talking before about the kids and the shame and the guilt you feel when you watch them go through hard stuff. Did I not do enough? You still feel that, but I also think that because of that amazing forgiveness that we get from Jesus, we live in his grace, that I also have to give that to myself. And I think as parents, we need to be compassionate and graceful to ourselves because we're not perfect.

and it's a tribute to Ron Canole, and it's featuring the Toowoomba Gospel Choir. I'd love to go to this. It's going to be an event where they do songs like Lift Him Up, Morning Into Dancing, Ancient of Days, and they're going to be featuring, you know, the songs with horns, percussion, and flute. And it's going to be a wonderful night to celebrate. 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And it's coming up on the 22nd of August at 6 p.m. So let's pray that many lives will be impacted. And I thought, what a great concept, singing, you know, a gospel choir singing some of his best songs. So if you want to search it up, search up the toowoombagospelchoir.com.au. It's on Facebook as well. And I thought, let's play one of his big songs. I often play this one at Easter, but I'm going to sneak it in today. Ron Canole, Jesus is Alive on Vision.

0: 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Today it's about peacemaking.
1: Well, welcome back to Focus on the Family Australia. Our guest today is Wayne Ford, the CEO from Peacewise. The Bible says in Matthew 5, blessed are the peacemakers. So we're talking about how to restore peace and navigate everyday conflict.
2: So before the break, we were talking about how important it is to

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understand the nursing of the mother, as Job's mother nursed him, but the knees, how curious. Some say that it has reference to the passing of the child as the mother births the infant. It passes, if you will, through the knees. But this says receive. It could be a reference to the mother placing the infant on her knees as she prepares to begin the nursing. It probably better refers to the patriarchal process of a father being given the infant shortly after birth. The child was placed on the knees of the father, and he would there give it the family's blessing. If you ever saw the television documentary Roots, you will remember the child being held by the father as he holds the child up before God and gives him to the Lord, if you will, in their ancient custom in Africa. In this case, a father would be given the infant and he would bless the child as the infant was placed on the knees. And Job says, why was I ever so blessed? Why did those knees ever receive me? Why wasn't it a corpse that they held in their hands? And then with the thought of becoming a corpse, ghoulish as it sounds, he turns to the blessing of that as he describes heaven, 13 through 19. Look closely. For now, meaning had I died, I would have been laying down and been quiet. I would have slept then, and I would have been at rest. I would have been alongside kings and counselors and princes, verse 15, who had gold and filling their houses with silver. Verse 17, there the wicked cease from raging. That's true in heaven. There the weary are at rest. Prisoners are at ease. They do not hear the voice of the taskmaster. The small and the greater there, and the slave is free from his master. It's a beautiful picture of peace and solemnity and ease. And he said, oh, that could have been my lot, but I lived. And I've lost it all. And as a result, verse 24, he takes us to his everyday experience. My groaning comes at the sight of my food. My cries pour out like water. When someone served him a simple meal, he groaned. The Hebrew word means to shriek. Ah! You take that away. I have no interest in anything to eat. And the man, along with the suffering of the sickness, is now starving. And his cries come like water poured out. He speaks of his fears in verse 25, and his dread, the things I dreaded have fallen upon me. This may have reference to those days when he was prosperous and life was good, and he in unguarded moments wondered if they would remain that. And my worst fears have been realized, and now dread has fallen upon me. I am not at ease. I am not quiet. I am not at rest. I am full of turmoil. End of speech. His friends are nearby, staring him down, analyzing him from their vantage point of good health, and beginning their sermons, if you will, as they will soon rebuke him because he's getting what he deserves, if you can imagine. Did you, in years past, happen to see The Elephant Man? I think many of us did. Wonderful film. A film not for children, but a film with an adult theme about a man who struggled with a disease that result in a deforming and defacing of his person. And the head is enlarged, and thick callus-like skin replaces the smooth skin that we have. And he looks like a, if you will, a sideshow freak. But he is a great man deep inside. And he's treated like a man who's escaped from the circus. And there's a tragic scene where he's running from the crowd as cameras are flashing and people are grabbing at him, and he finds his way to a railway station and races down steps to get away and finally winds up in the latrine,
soiled place.

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Whether you're working the night shift or not sleeping so well, Phil Dunk has you covered. This is Overnights on Vision

He made his mercies new, 'cause he knew we'd forget all the things he's done and just how good he

0: Lloyd Nix, a little more on Rise and Shine on Vision. And Robbo, today we're talking a little bit about pets.
1: That's right, yes. It's the census this week, but the question missing from the census that you've identified, which I think everyone's obviously agreeing with, is how many pets have you got?
0: That's right. We put it out there on Facebook. You can head over. So much fun. I'm loving the photos. Mm. We said extra points if you can put a photo up there. And we've got chickens. We've got many, many dogs.
1: There's a video of roosters.
0: Yes.
1: Or a rooster. Jen's dog and cat, she says they've got attitude. And they certainly do. They're very, very cute. We've got Lenny the dog, Varick the dog. Varick's the cat. Lenny's the dog. And then another cat, Pearl. There's photos of that from Cam. All the pugs from Robin. It's just amazing. There's stacks to check out there.